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2: 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We can't wait to see you there.

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Osuna, ZZ, and that one there is quickly climbing the Latin Tropical Billboard charts and maybe number one this week. Who knows? You have to see and find out. Saturday with Betty La Colombiana right here at 2 o'clock on El Poder Latino. Here's Roberto Santos, Prince Royce in Dalving.

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4: 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I got you. It's Johnny Mumbo in the morning.

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Cynthia, Thief of Hearts. It's a wet morning, but that rain should clear out at about 11 o'clock. And then the rest of the day looks good. Saturday looks good. Sunday, beautiful. The rest of the week actually looks pretty good. No rain in sight. Mostly sunny skies for the entire week. Temperatures in the 60s, maybe even 70s on Thursday. We'll see. Seguimos with the freestyle fanatical traffic jam with Sahaya. Don't Break My Heart. Off the request line from 270-5900. This is a good one. I like this.

0: Don't Break My Heart, Sapphire on El Poder Latino. That wraps up the Freestyle Fanatico Traffic Jam for today. We'll do it again on Monday at 8 o'clock. I'm the Dot right here on El Poder Latino. 62 degrees at 820, and today's high expected to reach 68. And for Sunday Bills game, 63 degrees with mostly sunny skies.
1: Buys time. Allen, he's got room to run. He's going to take it. Allen inside the five, and Allen takes it in for the touchdown.
0: Who's ready for some football? Bills Mafia, where you at? Give me a call, 270-5900. Let me know your predictions and score for this week's game at home versus the Patriots. Last night, Pittsburgh was handled by the Cleveland Browns. Pittsburgh, you're in trouble. Not looking too good for you early in the season. And you got a ways to crawl and fight, scratch your way back into the runnings. Buffalo Bills can put the Patriots in a bad position if they beat them out on a Sunday. There'll be three or four games ahead of them. Whoa, that's not good. We'll see what happens on Sunday. 1 o'clock in Buffalo. I got to go to break, you guys. But when I come back, we'll kick off another traffic jam with Cristian Alicea right here on El Poder Latino.
1: Allen buys time. Allen, he's got room to run. He's going to take it. Allen, inside the five, and Allen takes it.
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2: A Minute for Children is supported by the Greater Rochester Health Foundation and Ibero Early Childhood Services. Young children process death very differently than adults. Therefore, it's important to be honest and concrete by using words like death and died. Avoid phrases like passed away, gone to sleep, or lost, which children take literally and may fear they will die if they go to sleep, or why isn't anyone looking for the lost person? Define death by what the body can no longer do, like eat, talk, or feel. Explain the heart has stopped beating and the body has stop working. Young children view death as a temporary or reversible. Therefore, they may ask the same questions repeatedly as they process the finality of the situation. Maintain routines for a sense of security during this confusing time. Offer choices for rituals. Let them decide if they want to attend the funeral and explain exactly what will happen if they do decide to go. Create legacy items like memory box, drawing a picture, or planting a tree can help children process their grief and feel connected.

0: Okay.
1: That's Beyonce and Maluma on El Poder Latino. Happy Friday, everybody. Good morning. It's 61 degrees at 8:45. And Hispanic Heritage Month is about celebrating culture, but it's also about recognizing the people from our community who are working in places that you may not always think about. This morning, we're talking about Hispanic representation within our court systems and an upcoming Hispanic Heritage Month celebration hosted by the 7th Jurisdictional District. And I have several special guests joining me this morning. You guys, welcome to El Poder Latino. Good morning, everybody. How are ya?
2: Buenos dias.
1: Good morning.
3: Good morning.
4: Good morning, buenos dias.
1: Before we even get into speaking about the event, I'd like our listeners to get to know about you guys. Tell us your name, what it is you do within the court system, and a little bit about your Hispanic heritage or background. Who would like to start?
4: All right, I guess I'll start. I'm Luis Sormaechea. I'm a court attorney referee with the 7th Judicial District. Work mostly out of Rochester, New York, the Hall of Justice downtown here. My role is mainly to oversee certain matters relating to foreclosures with the courts. Mm-hmm. My background is I've been an attorney for about a decade and a half now. Prior to that, I was actually in education for a few years.
1: Yeah.
4: Like you said, I'm Hispanic. I was born in Buenos Aires, Argentina. Wow. Came to the United States when I was very young, raised in New York City, and then moved to Ithaca and now in Rochester, New York for most of my career. I grew up speaking Spanish at home. Mm-hmm. I'm very proud of my Hispanic heritage. I've been a co-chair for the Hispanic Heritage Month group at the 7th Judicial District for several years now with my colleague Maritza Buitrago, who's also here with us today.
1: Yes, good morning.
2: Good morning.
1: Tell us a little bit about yourself and what it is you do within the court system.
2: So I have been working with the court system as a support magistrate now for almost 8 years, mm-hmm. but I have been practicing law for 26. It's 27 years now. And I'm originally from Caguas, Puerto Rico.
1: Okay.
2: And I first came here to study at the University mm-hmm. of Rochester thanks to a scholarship for alumni and also for Hispanic students.
1: Okay.
2: And I worked at civil legal service agencies and the public defender's office, and now in my current job, I preside over child support matters in family court, mm-hmm. Paternity matters, and spousal support matters. I've had the privilege of co-chairing the Hispanic Heritage Month Committee at the 7th Judicial District, which includes 8 counties in New York State since I started my job as a magistrate.
1: Yeah.
2: And I'm also serving as a commissioner for the Franklin H. Williams Judicial Commission. My former co-chair and part of our Hispanic Heritage Month committee is Judge David Sigüenza, mm-hmm. who couldn't be with us today due to some work obligations.
1: Yes,
2: but he says hi to
1: everyone.
2: Yeah. Yes, good yes. Morning. So yeah. And I have the privilege to have working with us in family court,
1: mm-hmm.
2: the Honorable Maria Cubillos Reed, who is also here today.
1: She is.
3: Thank you.
1: Good morning.
3: Good morning, everyone. Buenos dias.
1: I'm glad you're here.
3: My name is Maria Cubillos Reed. I'm so excited to be here today. I am a sitting judge in Monroe County Family Court,
1: okay.
3: where we deal with anything related to the court, to the families, neglect proceedings, visitation, juvenile delinquencies, family offense petitions. I also deal with, I'm an acting Supreme Court judge, so I do some Supreme Court work, and I was recently appointed as the district-wide coordinating judge for justice initiatives in
1: awesome.
3: The 7th Judicial District, where we work with equal justice and access to justice for the entire 7th Judicial. So I'm very proud of that and proud to be the first Hispanic family court judge in Monroe County.
1: That is amazing. Congratulations to you on that.
3: Thank you.
1: This year's theme, Rochester, is Unidos Somos Más. Together we are more. What does that mean to each of you? personally?
3: I can start. I'm a big fan. I've always been a big fan of collaboration. So Unidos Somos Más is something that really speaks to how I try to practice in family court and how I actually live my life. I do think that when we all come together, really amazing things happen. And I see that really in the Hispanic community on a daily basis. So you see a lot of different agencies coming together, supporting our youth, and certainly in the court system, we try to collaborate within the different courts and the different agencies to support our community.
1: Okay. And what does it mean to you, Maritza?
2: There's so much to it, because I think, you know, and I actually heard someone, so I'm going to mention him. I recently moderated a panel where the Honorable former Presiding Justice of the First Department, Rolando Acosta, said that, you know, sometimes we tend to see ourselves as like Dominican, Puerto Rican, Cuban, but, you know, when we are together, you know, we are stronger. And part of my unwritten mission, so to speak, since I have been in this community that has embraced me, has been to bring together people and to build bridges of understanding between the court and the community it serves. We, as part of our committee, we have been doing that with outreach efforts. Like 3 years ago, we started going to the Memorial Art Gallery Hispanic Heritage Month celebration. We are inviting the community to attend our events. Yeah. And the 7th Judicial District, you know, has been, I would say, at the forefront, and it has been recognized statewide by the Office of Court Administration due to the efforts to have the community involvement. So that it's important that we have people understand, the community understand each other, court staff know about the community they're serving, but also dispel that notion that the courthouse is sometimes associated with negative things. Right. We were talking about that earlier today. But but if you have a problem, think about it. Where do you go?
1: Right.
2: You know, you people have disagreements, and sometimes it requires someone, like in sports, you know, it requires someone to referee a decision, so you go to the courthouse. But I think I'm getting ahead of myself. I get really passionate about this work.
1: What does the phrase mean to you?
4: So I'm going to tie it a little bit more directly to the phrase, a little bit more literal. So Unidos Somos Más, or together we are more.
1: Yeah.
4: I think of the saying, the whole is more than the sum of the parts. Right. And I think of it within the Hispanic community, how together, working together, we could achieve so much more than if we just went at it on our own individually. But then also looking at the entire community of which the Hispanic community is a part of, just when we all work together, collaborate together within the Hispanic community and outside the Hispanic community, we can do great things. That's the way I like to think about it.
1: That is a fact. Now, people normally associate Hispanic Heritage Month with music, with food, festivals, cultura. But why is it so important that we celebrate Hispanic heritage within the court system as well?
3: I think it's important for people to recognize, and again, access to justice and equal justice are all things that are very important. And it's important for people to know their rights. As a Hispanic community, as an immigrant community, as a community as a whole. So Hispanic Heritage Month really embraces that idea of acknowledging and really supporting the Hispanic community, but also bringing to light all of the different things that can be helpful to the Hispanic community within the court system as well.
1: Absolutely. Now, when a young Latino or Latina walks into a courthouse and sees someone that looks like them, whether that's a judge, an attorney, a clerk, or another professional, what difference can that representation make?
3: So that part has actually been huge. I remember when I first got elected to the bench, I went and I spoke to some children that had been in foster care or currently in foster care. And I mentioned the fact that I was from Colombia. I'm very proud of my Colombian heritage, Arriba Colombinos. And there was a girl who actually stepped out, and okay. I thought maybe, you know, there was something that had upset her.
1: Yeah.
3: And at the end of that presentation, she came back with a bracelet that she had made during the break with the colors of the Colombian flag, because she had never seen, and she didn't think that there had ever really would be a possibility of not only a Hispanic, but somebody in that role. So that really, and I still have that bracelet.
1: Yeah,
3: and from that moment, I realized how important it is to have that representation.
1: Yeah.
2: And it makes a difference having also practiced as a assistant public defender.
1: Mm-hmm.
2: It makes a difference when you have attorneys who understand not only, you know, language-wise, mm-hmm. but the cultural background, because there are traditions that influence our behavior.
1: Mm-hmm.
2: Or, like, I remember specifically, I had a case in my prior role
1: mm-hmm.
2: where everyone thought that this person was not listening
1: mm-hmm.
2: And disengaged because she kept looking down when they were speaking with her. And I had to explain, well, you know, in our culture, you are taught
1: mm-hmm.
2: not to look up to your parents or to your elders when they are, it was in the context of something that, you know, could have been considered, you know, redirecting. It's a sign of respect sometimes,
1: absolutely.
2: You know, and I had to bridge that gap and mm-hmm. bring that understanding to the presiding judge in that case.
1: Okay.
4: And within the Hispanic community, I'll say it's not just about you know, connecting with someone who maybe looks like you, but even somebody who sounds like you. So
1: right.
4: we
1: right.
4: And it's not just at the courthouse, but we often will go out in the community and do presentations.
1: Nice.
4: And one of the types of presentations we'll do is we'll present to student groups at schools.
1: Mm-hmm.
4: And I'll say sometimes I'll do the presentations in English and then in Spanish as well, or Spanish and then English. And mm-hmm. when the students hear that I'm speaking in Spanish and I'm here as a representative from the courts, I think they're, you know, their interaction becomes much more heightened.
1: Yeah, absolutely.
2: And we do have internship programs in the courthouse.
1: Okay.
2: This summer, we had the privilege of having some Hispanic students it's the student aid program. It's a paid program. There are different programs in the courthouse, but we're actually having one of those students participate in the event that we are having coming up next week.
1: That is awesome. And we're going to get into that event in just a little bit. But before we do that, I want to ask Judge Cubillos Reed a question. Your family came here from Colombia when you were 8 years old.
3: Yes.
1: What do you remember about the transition, and how did that experience eventually shape the person and the professional that you became?
3: So leaving Colombia was really difficult for me. We had a very close-knit family.
1: Wow.
3: Specifically, I was very close to my grandmother. So leaving that behind was really difficult. And obviously, it was the 80s. We didn't have as much communication abilities as we do now.
1: Mm-hmm.
3: And it was really rough. I didn't really mm-hmm. speak the language as well as I do now. So I have two sisters. My older sister actually spoke English pretty well because we had
1: Before you came here?
3: Yes, we went to a British school, so we were learning English.
1: Okay.
3: But I was 8, my younger sister was 7. And we moved to Florida, and we actually got placed in special education
1: mm-hmm.
3: Because they assumed that we needed special education because of our language barrier.
1: Mm-hmm.
3: But it was interesting because special education at that time, we had children that clearly didn't have any intellectual issues. It
1: mm-hmm.
3: was because they didn't know really what to do
1: right.
3: with us at that time. We ended up going to a bilingual school, and eventually we were placed in public school where we were immersed in the language, and mm-hmm. that was really helpful to me.
1: Wow.
3: But the big thing for us was really the importance of family
1: mm-hmm.
3: because regardless of everything, my parents definitely struggled after coming here, learning the language, the culture, and just dealing with just everything of what it means to be an immigrant.
1: Mm-hmm.
3: But we were always together. And regardless of what happened, I think that really solidified for me that the importance of family and how regardless of what you go through, family is the most important thing you're ever going to have.
1: Absolutely.
3: And that connection to your culture.
1: Sure. Now, if an 8-year-old immigrant is listening to us this morning and wondering what's possible for her, what would you tell her?
3: I would say anything is possible.
1: Absolutely.
3: So I think that I was very lucky that my parents always instilled that in us. Everything is possible. As long as you work hard and you dream, never let anybody tell you no. You make your own path.
1: Yeah, absolutely. Speaking of paths, careers, people, careers people don't know exist. This is for people who are listening and they want to know more about the court system. They probably think a judge or lawyer, but there's more careers inside of the court. What opportunities are there for people in our community that might not know that even exist?
2: I will jump in about this, and we've actually shared some of this information at the Hispanic Heritage Month event, but there's information technology positions, particularly now, because the courts are holding virtual court proceedings. I actually preside, and so do my colleagues here, virtual trials on Microsoft Teams. Earlier on, we were having some by telephone. And and I have to tell you, you know, if it was not for the information technology staff at the courthouse, I don't know where I will be on many days. And they are amazing. We also have court reporters. So when we go into the schools, I speak to the students and I say, you know, do you like texting? Can you imagine getting paid for, you know, it's a special type of language with a machine stenographic machine, but we have people in the courthouse who will take notes, and that it's that program. If I remember correctly, it's a 2-year program, but the salary is extremely competitive. I think I saw that it starts at $70,000 or $77,000 per year. We have court deputies. We have support staff in many different ways, like court assistants, secretaries, clerks. There are people in management positions. There are cashier-type positions. There are counselors and that work as case managers. We have court deputies. We have at the 7th Judicial District, they have on staff, full-time court interpreter. So particularly for our Hispanic students, you can be a court interpreter, and that's an essential element of making sure that people have access to justice. So there's much more than what you would think of. Actually, there's a communications director who's responsible for the beautiful flyers that we have here today and our Facebook presence.
4: And if I could tie it into the flyers that we have for our event, you know, it discusses that we have guest panelists at the event, and we selected them in part to showcase some of that diversity of the different types of roles that you can have if you're working with the court system. We have an interpreter, we have a court deputy, a judge, and also a court assistant. Those will all be part of the panel that we'll have at the event.
1: Interesting. Now, Lewis, your path is fascinating because you started as an educator, teaching science.
4: Correct.
1: And eventually you went into law. After almost a decade in education, what made you decide to start and get into law?
4: Well, I always like to start by saying that it wasn't that I wanted to leave education. I actually try to stay involved in a lot of projects dealing with education. I work with Just Law, and I work with other projects within the court system that keep us close to the education community and working with students, serving as a role model there. But I did pursue other interests in on that science side. And when I first went into law, I actually became a patent attorney. So I got my registration to be able to do patent law. And I did some work in patent and technology law, commercialization of intellectual property. So this is dealing with people's inventions, protecting inventions, making commercial products and selling those, and writing up contracts for those. And the pathway to get to where I am now, which is as a court attorney referee that mainly works on, like I said earlier, foreclosure matters, is kind of interesting because it does tie into that Hispanic background. Yes. When I was working with commercial matters, I was with law firms that sometimes needed an attorney who could speak Spanish and do real estate closings in Spanish. So I started to do more real estate work, working with clients who preferred to go over the terms of contracts in Spanish. So I would do that in English and Spanish. Mm-hmm. And from real estate to foreclosures, it's a very, you know, it's not a large jump. And eventually made the way to doing mainly foreclosure work.
1: Awesome. Awesome. You guys are some very interesting people. I'm so glad you guys are here. Let's talk about the event. What can we expect?
4: Well, I mentioned the panel. Mm-hmm. So we have that's going to be a centerpiece of our event, the guest panel, where we'll hear about these different individuals who work with the court system and how they got to where they are. So mm-hmm. a little bit about their backgrounds and the work that they do.
1: Yes.
4: And then we'll also have a musical performance by students from Eugenio María de Hostos Charter School.
1: Nice.
4: So that's another large component of that.
1: Sure.
2: And we've actually... all of us have gone to Eugenio María de Hostos Charter School and spoken in English and Spanish mm-hmm. To the students as a commissioner of the Franklin Williams Commission. I was able to facilitate having the commission adopt the school.
1: Yes.
2: So part of the programs we've been involved in with the school have been career programs, and mm-hmm. we attend their career day. But going back to the program, we are having the program on October 8th, okay. Which is next Thursday, mm-hmm. el 8 de octubre, mm-hmm. el próximo jueves, 12:15 to 1:15 p.m., 12:15 a 1:15 de la tarde, mm-hmm. at Monroe County Hall of Justice, en el Palacio de Justicia del Condado de Monroe, La Sala 404, Courtroom 404, it's open to the public.
1: Nice.
2: So you can go in person. Mm-hmm. We would like to see everyone in person, but
1: absolutely.
2: We realize that people do have some work commitments and not everyone may be able to join us in person. But for those people who cannot join us in person, there's mm-hmm. a virtual option,
1: right.
2: thanks to our great information technology
1: yes.
2: people. So they will be able to join virtually. And you can go to the 7JD Justice for All Facebook page
1: mm-hmm.
2: To see the link. We've shared with the station, mm-hmm. and we have flyers. And so hopefully we'll get the community to be able to participate in
1: yeah.
2: this wonderful program. We have interpreting services at the program,
1: nice.
2: Both ASL,
1: mm-hmm.
2: American Sign Language, and Spanish interpreter. Vamos a tener intérprete en el programa.
1: Awesome.
3: And there's also going to be food because no good Hispanic event.
1: We can't celebrate without food, right?
3: Right.
1: We celebrate
3: that's
1: around
3: right.
1: food and music.
2: Of course, and that's an essential element. Oh, I forgot to mention our partners.
4: Okay.
2: So
4: I can yeah,
1: let's
4: so
1: recognize.
4: Yeah, I have them in
1: that's
4: front of me here.
1: Awesome.
4: The
1: yeah.
4: So we're working with the Office of Justice Initiatives within the courts, and then our partners include the Latino Judges Association,
1: mm-hmm.
4: The GRAWA, the RBBA, MCBA, and also the PRBA, which is the Puerto Rican Bar Association.
1: Gotcha.
2: And for those people who don't know what GRAWA, MCBA, or RBBA
1: like me,
2: mean,
1: I don't know.
2: so GRAWA is the Greater Rochester Association for Women Attorneys.
1: Okay.
2: RBBA is the Rochester Black Bar Association. And MCBA is the Monroe County Bar Association.
1: Gotcha. All right. Now, Marisa, you had mentioned about other things that are happening down at the courthouse. Could you tell us a little
2: I'll
1: bit about
2: tell
1: that?
2: You about some of them, and
1: mm-hmm.
2: I'm sure my colleagues will fill in. So October 7th,
1: mm-hmm.
2: There will be a truck with mobile mammograms at
1: nice.
2: The courthouse. Every Monday, there is a food link truck. Judge, could we just read? Can you? She's point. Can you tell us about that?
3: Of course.
2: And then I will get back to other programs.
3: So every Monday, FoodLink has a curbside market
1: okay.
3: where people can come and get some groceries, milk, vegetables, all sorts of really good food. That's every Monday from 2 to 3:15, and that's
1: awesome.
3: Right outside the courthouse.
1: Oh, yeah.
2: There's also going to be a college and career
1: I like that.
2: Fair,
1: mm-hmm.
2: and I believe that's coming up on October. I'll have to
1: And that will
2: back.
1: Also be happening at the courthouse?
2: That will be happening at the courthouse.
3: That's October 9th
1: okay.
3: from 9 to 1, and that's in the main lobby of the courthouse.
1: Okay.
3: So we're going to have different opportunities for people to come and explore college and different careers within the community.
2: And on the first floor of the courthouse, there is an area where you have different community agencies on different dates. So there's information about different programs there. And one thing that I want to make sure that I don't forget to mention is that you can always volunteer to be a juror at the courthouse. I know that some people don't necessarily have a positive view of this, but part of the basic elements of our judicial system, it's having a jury of your peers. Yeah. And we were talking about going to the courthouse and seeing judges and attorneys who look and sound like you. Mm-hmm. Well, that's also important when you have a trial by jury. And trial by jury is not only unique to criminal trials, but also to civil trials. Yeah. So you can volunteer as a juror. You can do that at the courthouse. You can do that online. So I didn't want to forget to mention the importance because, you know, one person could make a difference. Absolutely. And you could be that one person.
1: Right. That's right.
3: I also wanted to mention that we have a help desk on the fifth floor of the Hall of Justice. Mm-hmm. So we understand that legal proceedings can be really intimidating, and it's really hard for people to even just file a petition. Right. So if you go to the fifth floor of the Hall of Justice, people are able to help you fill out petitions, figure out what petitions you need, and there's going to be a specific help desk with regards to family court as well.
1: That's great.
4: So. And the help desk is within the court library, so there's many resources there. There's computers, so you could do some research there as well. And it's staffed by the librarians, which are knowledgeable with you know, different legal materials, and also volunteers, which are very often attorneys or paralegals from the community. Nice. They cannot give legal advice, but they can give a lot of information that's very helpful.
1: Sure. All right. Before we wrap things up, we got a couple more minutes left. Is there anything I didn't ask you that you wish I would have?
3: I wouldn't say ask. I just want to reiterate the importance of everybody really being involved in our community as a whole, and obviously specific to the legal community. I want to reemphasize that it's so important for everybody to understand your legal rights, especially as immigrant communities. We may come from countries where things may work a certain way, and they may not work the same way here. Right. So things do work a little bit different. There's always a lot of assistance in the community, but knowing your rights is so crucial. Knowledge is power, so make sure that you really get involved in that aspect.
1: Yes, okay. Before we go, I want to come back to these three words. Unidos somos más. Would you finish the sentence for me? I'll start with you, Manita. A community is stronger when...
2: In so many ways, when we put our ideas together and when we engage in civic involvement, whether it's by jury service, whether it's by voting, because I think that's something that sometimes people are not aware of. It's a judge could be just read, it's a judge because she was elected. So the community elected the first Latina in family court judge. Judge Sigüenza is the first Hispanic to be a judge in the 7th Judicial District, 8 counties, because the community elected him. But, you know, it's important to make sure that you vote. And everyone has their own choices when you're voting. We're not discussing that because we're prohibited from engaging in any type of politics. But it's important that we exercise our rights and that we know our rights. Civic rights, legal rights, and also that we share our knowledge with each other. So Unidos Somos Más, and part of what we're doing is sharing our knowledge of the community as ambassadors in the court, but also sharing our knowledge of the court with the community.
1: I love it. I love it. Judge Cubillos Reed, our community is stronger when?
3: We realize that we are not that different. So I would encourage people to find the commonality in each other and embrace the similarities. And then you'll find that we really are all looking for the same things.
1: Absolutely. Lewis, our community is stronger when
4: we make room, make space for each other. I was thinking of how we are interacting this morning, and you might hear we pause sometimes when we ask the questions. We're making space for each other here. We're not just being polite. Sure. We want to hear what each other has to say, so we're not just jumping in with our own voices.
1: Right.
4: We're saying, what do you think? What do you want to say about this? And it's important to think of that way throughout the day when you hear others' opinions, others' voices. Make space for them. Make room for them in your hearts, in your community, and that works out pretty well.
1: I love that. Thank you guys for joining us this morning on the Mambo in the Morning Show here on El Poder Latino. Let's let everybody know one more time the date, the time, and the location for this event.
3: It's going to be October 8th, which is next Thursday, 12:15 to 1:15 at the Monroe County Hall of Justice. It's 99 Exchange Boulevard in courtroom 404. We're excited to have everybody join.
1: Yes, you're all invited, Rochester. We hope to see you there. Again, thank you guys for joining us here on the Mambo in the Morning Show. We are going to get back into some music here on El Poder Latino, so stick with us. We'll be right back after this break.
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1: 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And 4. 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Therefore, talk, sing, play, and create a safe, trusting, and nurturing environment for all young children.
2: Wrapping things up for Johnny Mambo in the morning right here on El Poder Latino, 62 degrees at 9:54. Thank you guys so much for tuning in this morning. Don't forget, just a little bit right here on El Poder, we have Sabor y Clave con Junior Gonzalez. It's coming up next. You don't want to miss it. It's going to be a beautiful weekend. Get out and enjoy with the kids. No te quedas en casa, mi gente. We don't have many warm days left. Pumpkin patch, apple picking, lots of things to do. Get out there and enjoy. I got to get out of here, you guys. Take care of yourself. Take care of each other. Call your mother. Tell her that you love her. Go Bills. And I'll talk to you on Monday morning. Nos vemos.
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0: Donate blood in memory of Officer Manuel Ortiz. 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

0: Sepa. We are proud. Es nuestra cultura.
1: We stand united with pride. 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Don't forget the Lelo Lai que te enseñó tu abuela, your roots. 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